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Welcome to All Request Hour number 2. I'm Tony the Reno, and still ahead, as we celebrate John Fogerty tonight. Yeah, longtime leader of CCR, and of course he had his solo stuff as well, getting us out to the baseball field with center field. There is a video making the rounds that is absolutely going to make you smile. You got to check out now, Throwback Nation on Facebook. You'll love it tonight.

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Deb, Michael, thank you for having us on. Patio Radio is blaring. Grill is cooling off. The beverages are cold. And Pat Benatar is here for a sing-along. 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

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I'm Tony DeReno. Remember, when you're listening online, it is so easy. 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

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I'm Tony DeReno. Yeah, Jim and Carrie are going to give you that extra bonus clue on exactly when to listen. 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

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I'm Tony the Reno, celebrating all things John Fogerty tonight. His birthday, you win the present. Isn't that $100 on the throwback timeline? Yeah, let's give it a shot together and play along in just about 6 minutes.

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0: 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If you can correctly text in the year on the timeline, you can win that $100 tonight. Let's give it a try. In the year we're talking about, a good year to be a Kansas City Royals fan as they take that state line World Series. Yeah, over the St. Louis Cardinals in Missouri. Rambo's First Blood. That's part two of the Rambo series. First Blood, the name, slightly confusing, but so good for Sly Stallone at the movies. Yeah, and our guy, John Fogerty, celebrating a birthday tonight. He goes solo with center field, and we are all there to play baseball along with. What year was it? 1985, 1986, or 1987? Text your guest to 877-909-1989 right now.
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0: What year was it on the timeline? Rambo First Blood, part two of the series with Sly Stallone. Huge at the movies. A baseball fun for the Kansas City Royals. They take their first World Series. And while we're talking baseball, we ought to talk this song, right? Yeah, John Fogerty solo with this one, hitting the charts. If you texted and guessed 1985, you got it. You're at it. Check out an Instagram involving this song. Going to bring a huge smile to your face tonight. Throwback Nation on socials.

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I'm Tony Lorino. 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

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Hey, you deserve these tickets after all. You deserve a little party this summer. Let's get you in. Everything you need to win is coming up next.

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0: So good, man. 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
0: Not quite warm enough for you. We don't have quite that summer thing going yet, so we should.
2: Aruba, Jamaica.
0: Oh, you want to take a trip to Kokomo?
2: Yeah, Kokomo, yeah.
0: I feel that vibe. Let's get that whole thing going with the Beach Boys and some good beach vibes for you, too. We'll get that ready. Plus, if there's a song you'd like to add, we're at 877-909-1989. 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And it continues next.
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1: Yeah. I'm Tony DeReno. Doesn't this song just sound like summertime? Ah! Friends getting together, back from the old days. Yeah, get one of those going this summer. Glory Days, here's The Boss.

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Teresa, Steve, thank you for joining us tonight. Thank you for having the throwbacks on. It's all about your songs. 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

trunks. Look at that mama, she got it sticking in the cameraman. And we could have some. And he's up there. What's that? Hawaiian noises. He's banging on the bongos like a chimpanzee. Oh, that

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1: You just said a few minutes ago it's National Hamburger Day. We were talking about that, and there are specials. Going along with that, there's another story out this morning. The most dangerous expired condiments hiding in your fridge. How long do they last?
2: Oh, boy.
1: How many people have put a jar of or a bottle of salad dressing in your fridge in 2023 and it's still there?
2: Guilty as charged.
1: Guilty as charged, too. Apparently, many of these can be breeding grounds for foodborne illnesses. Salad dressings have a life of up to 2 months after the seal is broken. And I know for a fact there's a ranch bottle in there from 2023.
2: 2 months after the seal is broken?
1: For salad dressings.
2: You know, that's a good argument for making your own in small batches then.
1: What, making your own what?
2: The look you gave me.
1: What are you talking about?
2: Just ate a lemon or something. Make your own salad dressing.
1: Who's got time for that, Carrie?
2: Oh, it takes 2 seconds.
1: People, you don't understand how busy. You know, we don't all live the life of luxury that you do when you go home.
2: Okay.
1: Got the whole day to yourself.
2: All right.
1: You know, some people are busy. Soy sauce can last 3 years in your refrigerator. Mm-hmm. Anything with vinegar in it, 12 months. Sugary sauces, ketchup, barbecue sauce, cocktail sauce, that can last up to 12 months as well. And I bet people have barbecue sauce from 2020 in their refrigerator if they look. And number one on the list, mayonnaise.
2: Oh, yeah.
1: What were you? We were talking about mayonnaise yesterday, weren't we?
2: Yeah, what was it about?
1: I don't know. Something about...
2: putting it on your hair.
1: Using it on your hair. Mm-hmm. That's right. USDA states that after mayonnaise is opened, it's safe to use for up to 2 months. That's it. And especially if you leave it out all day, it can go bad.
2: Well, okay, so here's the thing.
1: Yeah.
2: And I think that the manufacturers are being very, very tricky with this. Because if it only lasts 2 months, why don't they get smaller sizes to sell you? Oh, but see, they give you the big old sizes that you have to buy.
1: You mean the standard size?
2: Yeah, well, no, I mean smaller than that.
1: Oh, a little tiny cup.
2: It used to be you could get a teeny tiny Miracle Whip jar, let's say. I don't like Miracle Whip, but you could get a teeny tiny one. And you could get teeny tiny mayonnaises. I don't see them anymore. You used to be able to get teeny tiny bottles of salad dressing, too.
1: Right.
2: You know, like if it was just for one or two people.
1: Right.
2: I don't see those anymore either.
1: You're absolutely right. And now, I mean, you got to do what everybody else does.
2: Now you got to buy the big tub, and then when it goes bad, you got to toss it and buy more.
1: No. Why go through all that? Just steal them from Chick-fil-A.
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1: This is a Classic Hits 101.7 retraction. All right. I always hate to do these retractions, but sometimes they're necessary. The retraction is I would like to retract my story yesterday on the construction on Limer Road. I know we've been talking about this a lot, but people seem to care about it. I was telling you that Limer Road between DuPont and Carroll has been closed for a couple of weeks.
2: Yes.
1: And there are no workers and there are no machinery or nothing. And it's down to one lane each direction. And it's very congested. So yesterday I said somebody reported that they have moved in a bulldozer, which seems optimistic that they're going to prepare to work.
2: Yes, it does. Seems like they're getting ready any minute.
1: Exactly. After further consultation with some other people, I have discovered that that was incorrect, and I would like to retract that. They are not moving in a bulldozer. What looked like a bulldozer is a bobcat. You know, the little...
2: Wait. Even I know that those two don't exactly look alike. I mean... Isn't one quite a bit smaller
1: than
2: the other one?
1: Yes, it's like a baby, like a regular bulldozer could have a baby and it would be a bobcat.
2: Okay.
1: Yeah, so...
2: That's quite a bit different.
1: I don't know exactly why a bobcat is needed out there, but apparently there is one out there, and we're getting closer to actual construction starting. So I do apologize for that. I will take some time off to think about what I've done, and hopefully it won't happen again.
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2: What are some of the oldest restaurants in the state of Indiana? They actually did a podcast about this. Carrie, thanks to you for finding this.
3: I did. I thought it was interesting.
2: There are two restaurants in the top 10 in Fort Wayne. Restaurants that when you hear the names, you'll be like, oh, yeah.
3: The oldest restaurants across Indiana.
2: Right. Two of them are in Fort Wayne, and they have stood the test of time. They're both obviously still doing very well.
3: Yeah,
2: delicious
3: have.
2: Food. Let's listen to the first one. Did you think about this for a minute? This one is number 9 on the list.
4: What's number 9?
5: The Oyster Bar in Fort Wayne.
4: The Oyster Bar?
2: Yeah.
4: When was that started?
5: 1888.
4: Yeah, that just looks old if you look at the picture. They got like the old neon sign out front.
5: Yep.
4: That's so cool.
2: He was talking about the sign out front down on Calhoun Street for the Oyster
3: Bar. It's vintage. It's not old.
2: Exactly.
3: Yeah, and it's one of the best places to eat in town.
2: And it's still around today. Yep. From 1888. And it's not even number 1.
3: I had literally no idea whatsoever that that restaurant was that old.
2: Wait till you hear the next one. There's another restaurant in their top 10 list that came in at number 3 in Fort Wayne. The oldest restaurant in the Fort Wayne area. What do you think it is? Listen to this.
5: Number 3, 9 Mile Restaurant in Fort Wayne. Opened in 1837.
4: This is like a diner type spot since 1837. It's on the logo. They've got breakfast, lunch, dinner, full bar. Sign me up.
2: Yes. And of course, it's been remodeled many times since 1837.
3: Well, yeah, but you said the origin is kind of cool as to why they call it that.
2: Yeah. How many people wonder why they call it 9 Mile? If you live in that area, you probably already know, but they call it 9 Mile because the area was exactly 9 miles from the Allen County Courthouse in downtown Fort Wayne. And the first courthouse was built in
3: 1831.
2: Yeah. And this restaurant, 9 Mile, opened in 1837.
3: Well, there you go.
2: So, yeah. So there you go. A little bit of Fort Wayne history and some great food to go along with it.
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8: Towards the end of my high school years, I started getting into drugs. I was shooting up heroin, completely lost. 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The sacrifice of Jesus on the cross lit up for me. Even though all of us are sinners, Jesus loves us, and that's why he provided the sacrifice for our sins. Once I gave my life to Christ, everything changed. I actually crave and long to live in righteousness, not to earn God's favor, but in thankfulness for what he did for me.
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1: I want to read to you part of this published report from last week from Angola in Steuben County.
2: A published report?
1: Published report.
2: Okay.
1: Headline: Memorial Day weekend brings more than 230,000 visitors to Steuben County.
2: Oh, wow.
1: More than 230,000 visitors packed Steuben County during Memorial Day weekend last year, generating nearly $36 million in economic activity as campgrounds and communities kicked off summer. From Lake James and Hamilton Lake to Pokagon State Park in downtown Angola, tourism officials say Memorial Day remains one of the busiest weekends of the year.
2: Mm-hmm.
1: So they expected more than 230,000 visitors in Steuben County this year. Last year they had 230,000.
2: Just over this weekend.
1: Over the weekend.
2: Not over the entire season.
1: Exactly. Okay. And do you know why this story was written? I'll bet, if I was a betting man, the money I would put down as to why this story was written and produced and distributed.
2: And I, if I was a betting woman, would double the odds of what you're going to say. I would put down double the bet on what I think you're going to say.
1: The casino.
2: That's it.
1: They're laying the ground. Don't you see everybody in Fort Wayne who wants this casino? They're laying the groundwork up in Steuben County to show people that, yeah, we have a big, big group of people ready to spend money. What else do you do at the lake after the sun goes down? Well, there's nothing to do up there.
2: But think about it, too. Think about what this would do for them in the off season. You know, when everybody leaves, all the Lakers, as they call them.
1: Oh, you mean the people that live
2: stop
1: there?
2: Stop coming up for the season.
1: Yeah.
2: And then, you know, so the population gets cut by, I don't know what, quarter, half?
1: At least.
2: But
1: yeah.
2: Think about it. If a casino were up there, that might keep people coming year, more people coming year round.
1: Exactly. And you know what? This is what they're trying to do to us. So I just wanted to open your eyes, those of you in Fort Wayne who want a casino here, that when it comes time to vote for this thing, you get out there and you vote, because Steuben County, they are ready and willing to steal it from you.
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1: We had a very angry caller call us about road construction in Fort Wayne. I'm going to play this. It's very short. But I warn you, if you have small children in the car, you may want to... You're going to have to explain the concept of anger to them after this call. They're very little. Listen to this.
2: Good morning, Jim. Hey, the closure there on 3 between Carroll and DuPont. They got it all down to one lane. There's no equipment, nobody working on it. Why do we close these roads and not even work on them?
1: Oh, here we go. We're going down a slippery slope here. You know, he's right,
2: you
1: though, Kerry.
2: You bet we are.
1: Kerry, he's right. They've closed... it's been a couple of weeks. They've closed DuPont to Carroll, one of the busiest stretches of a Lima Road, and there's no equipment. There's not one person or anything there, right?
2: Nope.
1: Yeah.
2: I usually go through the country and cut over to DuPont, take DuPont out to 3 so I can miss all that and then go south.
1: Yeah. Well, people are taking, alternate routes, I'm sure, all through the neighborhoods or whatever out there. So we got that call yesterday, and I posted it up on our Facebook page, and it's kind of taken off. And people are commenting. Here's another comment from Paul. Fogwell Parkway in Roanoke, from Lafayette Center to where Fogwell turns into Lower Huntington. It's got to be a half mile total. They started working on that in late September last year, and it's still only half done.
3: Oh, gosh.
1: It's unbelievable. Why is no one ever out there? That's the whole point of this is I don't think people mind the construction if they see workers.
3: Which would imply progress.
1: Progress.
3: Yeah.
1: And I am not here. I'm not here to bash the workers or the companies doing this or anything. There's got to be a reason for this. There's got to be a protocol or something. And Kerry, you made a good point yesterday where you said maybe they want people to get used to driving that way for a while before they get their workers out there. So that could
3: maybe,
1: be it.
3: Maybe.
1: But we don't know. We don't know. So we were throwing it out there, if anybody knows, to give us a call so we can mention it.
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2: If you just tuned in, we were talking about the quarry being defeated. There's not going to be a quarry now in Southwest Allen. And I said, well, we need, you know, people were not against a quarry. They were against where it was going to be.
3: Right.
2: We still need it. So if any local communities would like to volunteer some farmland, I mean, it would be nice. And I said, what about Wells County? They seem to have all the land in the world down there. Well, we have a resident of Wells County on the phone immediately here after you gave the number. Our friend Gene's on the line here from Bluffton. Gene, what's up?
4: You just keep your quarry.
2: All right. I didn't mean it for it to...
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1: You can hear it and feel it.
2: All right, so if they would have put the quarry where they wanted to, the residents there would definitely know it.
1: Yes, they would know it.
2: All right. Well, you don't have any other land out there, do you, that we could get some aggregate going and some digging?
1: They're putting housing additions everywhere, so no, that's...
2: Yeah, but where do you think we're going to get the concrete and everything for the housing additions? We need another quarry somewhere, and I think Bluffton would be a great place for it.
1: Oh, you think so? yeah, I bet you do.
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1: You just said a few minutes ago it's National Hamburger Day. We were talking about that, and there are specials. Going along with that, there's another story out this morning. The most dangerous expired condiments hiding in your fridge. How long do they last?
2: Oh, boy.
1: How many people have put a jar of or a bottle of salad dressing in your fridge in 2023 and it's still there?
2: Guilty as charged.
1: Guilty as charged, yeah. Too. Apparently, many of these can be breeding grounds for foodborne illnesses. Salad dressings have a life of up to 2 months after the seal is broken. And I know for a fact there's a ranch bottle in there from 2023.
2: 2 months after the seal is broken?
1: For salad dressings.
2: You know, that's a good argument for making your own in small batches then.
1: What, making your own what?
2: The look you gave me.
1: What are you talking about?
2: Ate a lemon or something. Make your own salad dressing.
1: Who's got time for that, Carrie?
2: Oh, it takes 2 seconds.
1: People, you don't understand how busy. You know, we don't all live the life of luxury that you do when you go home.
2: Okay.
1: Got the whole day to yourself.
2: All right.
1: You know, some people are busy. Soy sauce can last 3 years in your refrigerator. Mm-hmm. Anything with vinegar in it, 12 months. Sugary sauces, ketchup, barbecue sauce, cocktail sauce, that can last up to 12 months as well. And I bet people have barbecue sauce from 2020 in their refrigerator if they look. And number one on the list, mayonnaise.
2: Oh, yeah.
1: What were you? We were talking about mayonnaise yesterday, weren't we?
2: Yeah, what was it about?
1: I don't know. Something about...
2: putting it on your hair.
1: Using it on your hair. Mm-hmm. That's right. USDA states that after mayonnaise is opened, it's safe to use for up to 2 months. That's it. And especially if you leave it out all day, it can go bad.
2: Well, okay, so here's the thing.
1: Yeah.
2: And I think that the manufacturers are being very, very tricky with this. Because if it only lasts 2 months, why don't they get smaller sizes to sell you? Oh, but see, they give you the big old sizes that you have to buy.
1: You mean the standard size?
2: Yeah, well, no, it's smaller than that.
1: Oh, a little tiny cup.
2: It used to be you could get a teeny tiny Miracle Whip jar, let's say. I don't like Miracle Whip, but you could get a teeny tiny one. And you could get teeny tiny mayonnaises. I don't see them anymore. You used to be able to get teeny tiny bottles of salad dressing, too.
1: Right.
2: You know, like if it was just for one or two people.
1: Right.
2: I don't see those anymore either.
1: You're absolutely right. And now, I mean, you got to do what everybody else does.
2: Now you got to buy the big tub, and then when it goes bad, you got to toss it and buy more.
1: No. See? Why go through all that? Just steal them from Chick-fil-A.
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1: This is a Classic Hits 101.7 retraction. All right. I always hate to do these retractions, but sometimes they're necessary. The retraction is I would like to retract my story yesterday on the construction on Limer Road. I know we've been talking about this a lot, but people seem to care about it. I was telling you that Limer Road between DuPont and Carroll has been closed for a couple of weeks.
2: Yes.
1: And there are no workers and there are no machinery or nothing. And it's down to one lane each direction. And it's very congested. So yesterday I said somebody reported that they have moved in a bulldozer, which seems optimistic that they're going to prepare
2: yes,
1: to work.
2: Yes, it does. Seems like they're getting ready any minute.
1: Exactly. After further consultation with some other people, I have discovered that that was incorrect, and I would like to retract that. They are not moving in a bulldozer. What looked like a bulldozer is a bobcat. You know, the little...
2: Wait. Even I know that those two don't exactly look alike. I mean, isn't one quite a bit smaller
1: yes,
2: than the other one?
1: Yes, it's like a baby, like a regular bulldozer could have a baby and it would be a bobcat.
2: Okay.
1: Yeah, so...
2: That's quite a bit different.
1: I don't know exactly why a bobcat is needed out there, but apparently there is one out there, and we're getting closer to actual construction starting. So I do apologize for that. I will take some time off to think about what I've done, and hopefully it won't happen again.
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1: All right, two of them are in Fort Wayne, and they have stood the test of time. They're both obviously still doing very well.
2: Yeah,
1: delicious
2: have.
1: Food. Let's listen to the first one. Did you think about this for a minute? This one is number 9 on the list.
3: What's number 9?
4: The Oyster Bar in Fort Wayne.
3: The Oyster Bar?
1: Yeah.
3: When was that started?
4: 1888.
3: Yeah, that just looks old if you look at the picture. They got like the old neon sign out front.
4: Yep.
3: That's so cool.
1: He was talking about the sign out front down on Calhoun Street for the Oyster
2: Bar. It's vintage. It's not old.
1: Exactly.
2: Yeah, and it's one of the best places to eat in town.
1: And it's still around today.
2: Yep.
1: From 1888. And it's not even number 1.
2: I had literally no idea whatsoever that restaurant was that old.
1: Wait till you hear the next one. There's another restaurant in their top 10 list that came in at number 3. In Fort Wayne, the oldest restaurant in the Fort Wayne area. What do you think it is? Listen to this.
4: Number 3, 9 Mile Restaurant in Fort Wayne, opened in 1837.
3: This is like a diner type spot since 1837. It's on the logo. They've got breakfast, lunch, dinner, full bar. Sign me up.
1: Yes. And of course, it's been remodeled many times since 1837.
2: Well, yeah, but you said the origin is kind of cool to why they call it that.
1: Yeah. How many people wonder why they call it 9 Mile? If you live in that area, you probably already know, but they call it 9 Mile because the area was exactly 9 miles from the Allen County Courthouse in downtown Fort Wayne. And the first courthouse was built in
2: 1831. Yeah.
1: And this restaurant, 9 Mile, opened in 1837.
2: Well, there you go.
1: So, yeah. So there you go. A little bit of Fort Wayne history and some great food to go along with it.
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1: I want to read to you part of this published report from last week from Angola in Steuben County.
2: A published report?
1: Published report.
2: Okay.
1: Headline: Memorial Day weekend brings more than 230,000 visitors to Steuben County.
2: Oh, wow.
1: More than 230,000 visitors packed Steuben County during Memorial Day weekend last year, generating nearly $36 million in economic activity as campgrounds and communities kicked off summer. From Lake James and Hamilton Lake to Pokagon State Park in downtown Angola, tourism officials say Memorial Day remains one of the busiest weekends of the year.
2: Mm-hmm.
1: So they expected more than 230,000 visitors in Steuben County this year. Last year they had 230,000.
2: Just over this weekend.
1: Over the weekend.
2: Not over the entire season.
1: Exactly. Okay. And do you know why this story was written? I'll bet, if I was a betting man, the money I would put down as to why this story was written and produced and distributed.
2: And I, if I was a betting woman, would double the odds of what you're going to say. I would put down double the bet on what I think you're going to say.
1: The casino.
2: That's it.
1: They're laying the ground. Don't you see everybody in Fort Wayne who wants this casino? They're laying the groundwork up in Steuben County to show people that, yeah, we have a big, big group of people ready to spend money. What else do you do at the lake after the sun goes down?
2: Well,
1: there's nothing to do up there.
2: But think about it, too. Think about what this would do for them in the off season. You know, when everybody leaves, all the Lakers, as they call them.
1: Oh, you mean the people that live
2: stop
1: there?
2: Stop coming up for the season.
1: Yeah.
2: And then, you know, so the population gets cut by, I don't know what, quarter, half?
1: At least.
2: But
1: yeah.
2: Think about it. If a casino were up there, that might keep people coming more people coming year round.
1: Exactly. And you know what? This is what they're trying to do to us. So I just wanted to open your eyes, those of you in Fort Wayne who want a casino here, that when it comes time to vote for this thing, you get out there and you vote, because Steuben County, they are ready and willing to steal it from you.
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1: We had a very angry caller call us about road construction in Fort Wayne. I'm going to play this. It's very short. But I warn you, if you have small children in the car, you may want to... You're going to have to explain the concept of anger to them after this call. They're very little. Listen to this.
2: Good morning, Jim. Hey, the closure there on 3 between Carroll and DuPont. They got it all down to one lane. There's no equipment, nobody working on it. Why do we close these roads and not even work on them?
1: Oh, here we go. We're going down a slippery slope here. You know, he's right,
2: you
1: though, Kerry.
2: You bet we are.
1: Kerry, he's right. They've closed... it's been a couple of weeks. They've closed DuPont to Carroll, one of the busiest stretches of Lima Road, and there's no equipment. There's not one person or anything there, right?
2: Nope.
1: Yeah.
2: I usually go through the country and cut over to DuPont, take DuPont out to 3 so I can miss all that and then go south.
1: Yeah. Well, people are taking, you know, alternate routes, I'm sure, all through the neighborhoods or whatever out there. So we got that call yesterday, and I posted it up on our Facebook page, and it's kind of taken off. And people are commenting. Here's another comment from Paul. Fogwell Parkway in Roanoke, from Lafayette Center to where Fogwell turns into Lower Huntington. It's got to be a half mile total. They started working on that in late September last year, and it's still only half done.
3: Oh, gosh.
1: It's unbelievable. Why is no one ever out there? That's the whole point of this is I don't think people mind the construction if they see workers.
3: Which would imply progress.
1: Progress.
3: Yeah.
1: And I am not here. I'm not here to bash the workers or the companies doing this or anything. There's got to be a reason for this. There's got to be a protocol or something. And Kerry, you made a good point yesterday where you said maybe they want people to get used to driving that way for a while before they get their workers out there. So that could
3: maybe,
1: be it.
3: Maybe.
1: But we don't know. We don't know. So we were throwing it out there, if anybody knows, to give us a call so we can you know, mention it.
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2: If you just tuned in, we were talking about the quarry being defeated. There's not going to be a quarry now in Southwest Allen. And I said, well, we need, you know, people were not against a quarry. They were against where it was going to be.
3: Right.
2: We still need it. So if any local communities would like to volunteer some farmland, I mean, it would be nice. And I said, what about Wells County? They seem to have all the land in the world down there. Well, we have a resident of Wells County on the phone immediately here after you gave the number. Our friend Gene's on the line here from Bluffton. Gene, what's up?
4: You just keep your quarry.
2: All right. I didn't mean it for it to come down there to Bluffton.
4: Well, that's Wells County, so we already have a quarry.
2: You do? Where, in Markle?
4: No, it's in Bluffton.
2: You have a quarry in Bluffton?
4: Yeah.
2: How come we didn't hear anything about people protesting that?
4: It's been there for a long time.
2: No kidding.
4: Yeah.
2: Do you hear blasting and stuff? How does that work out with the residents down there?
4: Yeah, we live, it's over off of 116. And we can hear it. I live over clear on the other side of Bluffton. And there's times we can hear it and feel it.
2: All right. So if they were to put the quarry where they wanted to, the residents there would definitely know it.
4: Yes, they would know it.
2: All right. Well, you don't have any other land out there, do you, that we could get some aggregate going and some digging?
4: They're putting housing additions everywhere. So, no, that's...
2: Yeah, but where do you think we're going to get the concrete and everything for the housing additions? We need another quarry somewhere, and I think Bluffton would be a great place for it.
4: Oh, you think so? yeah, I bet you do.
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Jim Reed keeping you company this weekend. A lot of people out and about doing fun things. If you're going to be hiking or going in the woods or grassy areas, please be careful. There are so many ticks out there. This is the worst tick activity in the last 10 years, and it's concentrated here in the Midwest, especially in Indiana, Ohio, Michigan, and Illinois. And watch your pets, too.

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Classic Hits 101.7, a little bit after 11 o'clock. Good luck to the comments. It's do or die tomorrow at the Coliseum. That's right. Game 5 with Kansas City in the playoff series is happening at the Coliseum tomorrow afternoon at 5 o'clock. So get out there and cheer the comments on.

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We do so many fun things every morning on Jim and Carrie. Make sure you join us. And one of the things we love to do is the morning throwback. It's a song you totally forgot about. We dig it up and play it for you at 6:50.

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What if we paid you just for listening to music? That's what Count the Music's all about. It's back on Monday. We'll tell you when to start listening and when to end. You tell us how many songs we played. 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

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Jim Reed keeping you company this beautiful weekend in the Summit City. If you missed our brain twister trivia question from early yesterday morning, here it is again. Maybe you can figure it out. The question was, when it comes to summer vacations, what do people say is even more stressful than traveling with little children? What do you think would be more stressful than that? Well, apparently, according to this, it's traveling with another couple.

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Well, look at this. Festival season is underway. The 10th annual Tacos, Tequila, and Margarita Fest is back at Headwaters Park. It's today. In fact, it's going on right now until 7 o'clock tonight.

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We were talking about things going on a couple of minutes ago. This is the final weekend for Glow Wild at the Fort Wayne Children's Zoo. So take advantage of that. It goes on through tomorrow.

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I guess it's pretty good. 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

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Let me ask you a question. What do you think is the most popular streaming service? If you said Netflix, you are wrong. If you said Disney Plus, you are wrong. If you said Hulu or Amazon Prime, you are wrong. It's not even close. YouTube is number one, and guess what they're going to start doing? They're going to start automatically labeling videos that are created using AI. So if you do not like AI, you will know about it.

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3: 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I mean, even 46814, they don't even eat like this.
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At what age would you prioritize sleep over social activities? Somebody calls and said, hey, let's go out, and it's like 9:30. What age would that be that you think you would say, you know what, nah, just I'm going to stay home. It's too late. You think it'd be 40, 45, 50, or higher? It's actually 32.

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Hi there, Captain Chris. Hope you're enjoying this fantastic sunny weekend. Journey is going to be at the Coliseum next month. Jim and Carrie in the morning have tickets to give away coming up on Monday morning.

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Well, somebody just did in Central New York, and it was 14 years later. Holy cow. I wonder if they lost the deposit.

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Now, I've met John a couple of times, and I got to be honest with you, he wasn't the nicest guy I ever met. I hope I didn't just burst your bubble there.

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